Hello and welcome back to Just in English, Episode 3. I'm Alicia and it's so good to be back with you. After our conversation last time, I've been thinking a lot about the first step. We talked about local involvement, the language barrier, and this inner flame that it takes to get involved in your local community. But once you've decided to walk through that door, what's actually waiting for you on the other side? To help us explore this topic, today I'm joined by an entrepreneur from Dortmund, Germany, who has lived in Switzerland and eventually chose to land right here in St. Just. Professionally, he is a risk taker. He moved from being a district manager role at Lidl to founding his own ghostwriting company back in 2012. And now he's been navigating the world of being a Spanish autónomo right here in St. Just, all while raising his son, who was born just last year. But before we jump into this interview, let me treat you with the Rolling Stones' fresh new release, In the Stars.

0: And that was the Rolling Stones, and you're listening to Just in English. Now let's get into the heart of today's program. As I mentioned, I'm joined by someone who has lived in the international in this international journey in a very real way. Joining us today is Marcel Kopper. Marcel, hello. Welcome to the program.
1: Nice to meet you. Thank you very much for inviting me.
0: Of course. Since you've lived in various global contexts, in Germany, Switzerland as well, and now you're here in Spain, also your career path, from what we spoke earlier, it's like anything but linear.
1: Yeah.
0: You've had a bit of like ups and downs, or maybe just like left and right zigzags.
1: Actually, both of them, I suppose. And I could probably also add some more countries to that list before.
0: Right?
1: Yeah, because we were trying to build up customer support centers for our companies. And we went to Hungary, we went to Bulgaria, and Austria. And I also lived there each for a year or two. And yeah, it was some ups and downs, but the main challenge that I had was actually the motto of the show is integration. Because if you're just working in a place and you're not going out, then you don't integrate. And also if you have limited time in one place, it's kind of hard. And here in St. Just now, well, I was on and off with Spain for almost a decade. Watching like really close that I don't surpass my half a year here. You know, because I heard a lot of horror stories from Hacienda.
0: Like being an autónomo, right?
1: Like. No. From people who were coming here before and surpassed their, like, this 180 days rule. And then you're taxable. Exactly. And then the whole paper war begins.
0: Right. Bureaucracy.
1: Yeah, exactly. So I was really looking not to surpass that and always taking care.
0: But so kind of like this back and forth to avoid.
1: Exactly.
0: Yeah.
1: Well, it was not so hard, to be fair, because we still had our customer support centers. I was still like in Switzerland, very integrated there. I had my friends group and everything. But in the meantime, when I was here, it allowed me to get to know some people already. Before it was, I think, in Barcelona Center because my ex-partner lived there. But now in St. Just, I had kind of a head start because I got to know some people before, you know. Plus, I had some connections, some German people who went to German school here. What we were talking about. Like off mic before.
0: Yeah,
1: exactly. And this is the main difference. And it was not so clear to me before that, like in my let's say professional journey, that it's a necessity to integrate in a place and to spread your roots. But now I can really feel it. I just felt that something was missing before, you know. And now I know what it was. And that's actually also the reason why I decided over the time to settle down here. I hope it was really a good decision so far. Let's see how it's going.
0: It was.
1: It's nothing I would regret.
0: Yeah, and I think a lot of the time we're guided by like professional ambitions, and that's totally fine.
1: Yeah.
0: But we can't forget our social elements in our lives.
1: Exactly.
0: And the cultural. And as you said, like, it's important to be rooted in a place, even though that's not a place you were originally from or born in. I think anyone can feel rooted in a community that's different to theirs if they have that right attitude.
1: Exactly. And that's also a point that wasn't clear to me before, because you're not, like, in my experience, you're not rooted in a place. You're actually rooted in a community. Like, you're rooted in the people that make this place.
0: Right.
1: And yeah, that's actually something special here in St. Just and also in the Barcelona area, because the people, like, I got to know a lot of people who also just passed through. But the people who stayed, they really built their home here. And that's something that I was like looking forward to before, mm-hmm. and now I'm doing the same.
0: Yeah. Yeah, and I think that passing through idea is really like common with people who are kind of relocated from their home country to Spain or Barcelona for any job purpose, and they bring their kids to the German school, the American school, any of the many international schools there are, and yeah, it's kind of just like they're passing through. They kind of like live in this international bubble and within these schools that can be created, and they don't really fully like get to engage with the local community.
1: Yeah, that makes sense. I'm wondering though for myself how it will be in the future, because probably my kid's gonna go to German school as well. At least I want to send him there just to learn the language, because at home, like with my wife, she's here already for I think like 15 years or something. She speaks very well in Spanish. She speaks fairly well in Catalan, although we don't have so much opportunity to speak it. But yeah, at home we speak English together, and I speak German to my son. But everywhere else, he listens to Spanish, to Catalan. And maybe in his grandparents' home here, because her parents are living here too, he is listening to Tagalog. Mm. So I kind of want him to learn German in a proper way, and not only from me, because the Spanish and the Catalan influence he will have a lot here. English is ubiquitous, no? It's like everywhere.
0: And I think in the German school they learn like pretty good English.
1: I suppose so too.
0: Yeah, I know a few people who went there and. Yeah. They, you know, they learn English, Spanish, and Catalan as well.
1: Yeah.
0: Obviously, like, Spanish and Catalan not as well, but I think it's, like, if I were to rank, like, the order in which, like, everything is kind of, in German is, like, the most spoken language in that school, and then it's mm-hmm. English, and then obviously Spanish, and then Catalan.
1: Yeah, I think so, too. Even though I heard that Catalan has, like a prime position there, I don't know if it's true or if it was before. That's what my friends told me who went there, mm-hmm. Because they were at first kind of annoyed that they have to learn it, because they said like, oh, we're here only with German people and stuff. That was when they were, I don't know, 13 years old mm-hmm. or something, you know. And then later it came to the same topic of the show, integration. Mm-hmm. I mainly heard them talking in Catalan, actually, so I think they appreciate it.
0: Yeah.
1: And I think that's the good part. And yeah.
0: I wanted to ask also, what was your, like, what kind of drove you to come to San Just? Because I know you lived in, like, a different part of Barcelona when uh-huh. you were kind of in this back and forth, like,
1: yeah,
0: coming to Spain. And then, but now you're settled here in San Just, from what I understand.
1: Yeah, exactly.
0: So what kind of drove you to come here, was it?
1: Well, it were a bunch of reasons, actually. But I think the main reason was that it's gotten too busy in the city center. Like my ex-partner lived in Barceloneta and Eixample before. Mm-hmm. When we split up, I kind of was stuck with a flat that I was not really living in Eixample, which was too big and also very expensive. And then it was in this road close to Plaza Universidad, Consell de Sint.
0: Okay.
1: And you know that the university, like the students were organizing some manifestation. How is that on English, actually?
0: Like protests?
1: Yeah, protests. And every time when they closed the Plaza Universitat in the main street there, the buses and all the traffic went through our street.
0: Yeah, yeah.
1: Like I saw lately that they made a super block out of it, and now it's all green and pedestrian and it's super nice.
0: Yeah, but it's super nice, but not for the cars.
1: Yeah, not for the cars.
0: You need to like.
1: Yeah. But yeah, at that time it was kind of horrible actually, and. Plus, we had a gestoria that was always doing renovations. They owned the flats above, below. They had a local, and yeah, there were something going on all the time.
0: And how come you ended up in San Just after that?
1: Because a little bit because of my history before. I wanted to get out of the city center because I thought like, okay. If I'm coming to live here, I want to be comfortable in a nice place, no? It was the first thing that came to my mind, to be honest. And also, I got to know my wife.
0: Mm-hmm.
1: And I involved her a little bit in the decision making. And we also talked about having kids someday.
0: Mm-hmm.
1: Plus, I'm not I was moving a lot. I don't want to move so much anymore. I really want to spread roots. So I said, if we take a decision to go somewhere, it should be kind of final.
0: Mm-hmm.
1: And I pitched San Jose to her, and we're going a couple of times, and it's beautiful. It's close to the city. The people that are living here are great. You have an international community.
0: I think it's a great place to raise kids.
1: Yeah.
0: And it's not too far away from the city.
1: Exactly, exactly. You have easy access, though you're a little bit farther from the trouble and the busyness of the city.
0: Mm-hmm, mm-hmm.
1: Yeah.
0: It was there's many pros. And also, you told me you got married in Kanjinestad. So
1: yeah, exactly. Right here.
0: Right here
1: above. Yeah, exactly. Which is a surprisingly great place to have a wedding, to be fair. It's beautiful.
0: I love it there. There's a great bar. There's nice food. And also the library is right there. And there's a great view as well.
1: Yeah. We didn't want to make such a big thing out of the wedding.
0: Mm-hmm,
1: we just invited the closest people, a couple of friends,
0: That's
1: family.
0: Nice.
1: Especially because it's hard to draw the line when you get married. I know so many people due to the time that I was abroad. It's either you draw a hard line from the inner circle, or you invite 120 people.
0: And
1: yeah, exactly.
0: There's no limit.
1: Yeah,
0: and also we have people know people all over the world, and then it's kind of hard because some of them are much closer than some of the people that are here. So I guess it's hard.
1: Another thing, you have to find an allocation for them.
0: Exactly.
1: Can't expect that everybody is just caring about their own hotel. So you need to have recommendations and everything.
0: Yeah.
1: So yeah. But Kanjinista was actually a great place to do that. I mean, it's a beautiful old hall there. We brought our own plants. We bought it in a place which was wholesale for plants here in the outskirts of Barcelona.
0: Mm-hmm.
1: We kind of went there and just claimed that we have company here and organized everything ourselves a little bit DIY style.
0: Yeah.
1: But anyways.
0: I kind of wanted to go back to would you say you feel like San Jose is your home now?
1: Yeah, I would say so.
0: Okay.
1: Yeah, I would say so.
0: Yeah, that makes sense.
1: Yeah.
0: I wanted to go back, as I said, to the international bubble thing that is kind of created in the Dutch school and stuff like that. Do you think that's a thing? And do you think, how do you think we can go about kind of breaking or expanding that bubble? Because at least we at the end of the day, we all live in a bubble. But there's different extents, right? Of how wide the bubble can be or how limited you are.
1: Of course, yeah. Definitely have to get out of that. That's also a little bit of my fear when I'm thinking about that, because I met some people who have their kids there today, and they told me about the nice places where also the other Germans meet, Friday at Trini's Bar and stuff this, And I thought to myself, it's a very nice idea to meet other people from my background on the one hand. On the other hand, I don't want to be stuck in only that community,
0: Yeah.
1: And I don't like the idea of separation.
0: I think
1: in general.
0: I think it's a very human thing, with our human nature, to want to stick to our own kind, our own group. But I think that we can't let that limit us.
1: Exactly.
0: And it's a really comfortable position to be in. So I feel it's okay to have your own community, but I feel that shouldn't limit you to interacting with the rest of the people, because I feel both parties, both the locals and the internationals, can benefit from that exchange.
1: Exactly. And I guess it's the easiest way to do that is to just go out and do some activities or to find a hobby. I heard some people having trouble integrating in the local community, also in Barcelona City. Years ago, I was talking to friends and they told me the same, Catalanes are just with Catalanes, and those were from Brazil, and we're just with Brasileños, and,
0: mm-hmm.
1: And I think it's a mistake to focus on something to just meet people. You know, you don't go out in the street and just talk to somebody and say like, hi, that's like, I'm
0: Marcel.
1: Yeah, it's like,
0: really easy to say, know? integrate.
1: Exactly. Like as a kid, it's so easy. You walk up to some other kids and you say like, hey, this is my name. Do you want to be friends? Mm-hmm. And they say yes, you know,
0: as adults, it doesn't work like that.
1: Exactly. But what we kind of forgot in the days of Instagram and everything is to have a hobby. And I saw that when I was here one summer a couple of years ago, like before I was living here like regularly, I picked up a course for music production because I thought like, oh, this is interesting, you know, so let's see. And Mark was his name. Mark is from here, like not from Sant Just, I guess he was from Badalona or somewhere. If I would have taken more time to get into it, he also told me, yeah, like come to the other studio, like get to meet my friends and we can like play around a little bit, you know, do stuff together. I think then it would have been pretty easy to get access to a more local community, you know. And I guess that's what it's all about.
0: So you putting yourself out there, you know, taking this course and then...
1: Exactly.
0: That kind of led you to build this connection with
1: exactly. Just pick up
0: someone.
1: The hobby, and I think the context that you have with the local community is just like a collateral.
0: Yeah,
1: and
0: it's like
1: just
0: a side
1: happen.
0: Effect.
1: Yeah, exactly.
0: Like a indirect. Yeah.
1: Exactly.
0: And also, like, not just with hobbies, but as you mentioned before, also off mic.
1: Yeah.
0: You take your kid to the park.
1: Yeah, exactly.
0: And that is a space where these connections can also cultivate.
1: Definitely, yeah. It's the start for now. I guess it's the hot phase. Like the first 2-3 years with a kid, you don't really have time to do anything. Like it's quite challenging. But yeah, when you're in the park, and this is something that we do almost daily, like you more and more see the same faces.
0: Mm-hmm.
1: And I hope they don't listen to it right now, but I have a notes file in my phone,
0: mm-hmm.
1: where I write down the names of the parents because we only know the names of the kids.
0: Yeah,
1: nowadays.
0: It's hard to remember.
1: Yeah, exactly. But the list is filling up and it's quite nice actually.
0: Mm-hmm. You're all kind of in the same position. So I feel like they don't see you as like, oh, you're international, you're different from us. But they see you, oh, you're a parent like us.
1: Yeah, exactly.
0: So you kind of have that like connection.
1: Exactly, exactly. And we also organized a first birthday of our son last year. And we said like, why not invite a bunch of people from the neighborhood? Because in the end, the kid doesn't get anything, you know, what are you doing the birthday for, you know? So we thought if we do it partly for ourselves, why not do it with people that we don't have such a big connection to for now, but that we know that they also have kids and everything. And we invited some neighbors. We invited some people from the playground.
0: Yeah, actually. That's great.
1: And it worked out like a charm.
0: Like what language do you speak in?
1: Oh, my. since we also invited some friends from Barcelona that we knew for a long time, we were talking in English, Spanish. There was Catalan involved, although like I really don't speak it. Like, I have to pick up a course and I'm missing the time.
0: Maybe in the future.
1: Yeah, maybe in the future.
0: There are some free courses in the...
1: Exactly. there was a little bit of German, a little bit of Portuguese. And yeah, it was kind of an international community on our balcony that day. But yeah, a lot of neighbors were involved. And it just felt nice. It felt more... Even more at home, actually. It's not comparable with the anonymity that you have from the city center, or that I had before in places where I was just working and not going out.
0: Mm-hmm, yeah. Mm-hmm. I also wanted to talk about, just like kind of final question, about local engagement. Like, are you engaged in any activities? Is there any like local activities you would like to engage in the future?
1: Yes. Right now I'm engaged in an activity not in St. Just, but in Sants. I'm doing kickboxing quite regularly. That also helps, by the way, to get to know a bunch of people, especially if you always go to this at the same time. Mm-hmm. Yes, and in the future, I would like to pick up the music production course again. Mm-hmm. Plus, no joke, Catalan course.
0: Yeah, that would be great. And also, like, I feel like getting into these activities, as we said, is an indirect way of engaging with the people here and also, like, practicing the language and stuff like that.
1: Exactly.
0: Because I feel like people here are pretty open to, like, you know, like, you making mistakes, and they're just happy to see you, like, have the attitude of, hey, like, I want to speak in your language. And
1: I think so, yeah. I think
0: so. Connect with you in that way.
1: Yeah. Besides, actually, I think they're very forgiving with the language. And all the people that I got to know here are super friendly.
0: Mm-hmm.
1: Like, nothing to compare to, mm-hmm. to Germany. I think you heard that a couple of times before by now.
0: Yeah, there's a stereotype.
1: But yeah, you go up to the Mercat, and the people, after the third or fourth time, they recognize you again. And there's just a very personal vibe to it.
0: Mm-hmm. And even if it's not like a deep connection, like a close friend, like even just having those like people scattered around that kind of,
1: exactly.
0: you know, just like can lighten up your day and make you feel like kind of you belong somewhere.
1: Exactly. Right? And I think if I throw in a little bit of local language, they would be even happier.
0: Yeah. Even if it's just saying, adeo, gracias.
1: Yeah, yeah, exactly. Yeah.
0: And I think to wrap this up, this is like a great positive note with which to end. Marcel, thank you so much for joining us. It's been a real pleasure hearing how good you've navigated this like trajectory that's led you here to St. Just and where you are today. Good luck with the business and in the park with Alfred and making new friends.
1: Thank you very much.
0: But yeah, it was a nice chat. Thank you, Alfred. That brings us to Marcel.
1: Oh, I got this a lot lately.
0: Like, yeah, I don't know why I said that.
1: It happens a lot. My wife also noticed, and she actually even does the same.
0: Okay, well, I'm sorry. Thank you, Marcel. That brings us to the end of episode 3. A huge thank you to Marcel Copper again for showing us that whether you're an entrepreneur, a parent, or either both, popping the bubble starts with a single step, and it can be as simple as sitting on a park bench and interacting with the locals.
1: Exactly.
0: I'm Alicia, and this has been Just in English. We'll see you next time. Goodbye.
1: Thank you. Goodbye. Just in English. Just in English.

At the outbreak of the war, I was stuck in Holland with my pianist Harold Hood. Phony had wings, I said. Great title for a song, said Harold. So we wrote it together.

the mowing. You're a lazy river flowing. When are we gonna get the time to love? Get leaping, you're creeping, while the cabin needs a sweeping. Soon the stars will be a peeping. When are we gonna get the time?